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Starting off the show, 60 minutes commercial free tonight here on 106.7 The Bull, Colorado's new country. First things first, playing some new music from Zach John King. Here's Get to Drinkin'.

she was there. I don't know about you, but Kane Brown's performance at our iHeart Country Festival, pretty much living rent-free in my head. If you missed the show, please go see Everything You Missed, 1067thebull.com.

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little encouragement for you here on the show tonight here on 106.7 The Bull. Don't give up. Don't take anything personally and do not take no for an answer. I don't know who needed to hear that, but don't take no for an answer. You want to go up on my Instagram? I'll post that story at Brooke Radio. 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

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So today is May 5th, obviously, Cinco de Mayo. So I need to know one food or drink you absolutely need at your Cinco de Mayo party this

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0: What's that? 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
1: 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It makes it so much better. Nice. You gotta have it.
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0: 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It's Colorado's new country. Kristen, winning $1,000. What are you doing with this cash?
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So our Avs playoff schedule against Minnesota starting this Sunday. Game one. 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

0: tomorrow morning, do you have what it takes to go to space? There is a new experiment happening right now. The rules are intense, but you could do it. We'll talk about that tomorrow morning on The Bobby Bones Show.
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Say So. Such an important song from Dan and Shay right there. Say So. Here on 106.7 The Bull, Colorado's new country. I'm going to challenge you right now. 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

0: thinking about our iHeart Country Festival when Riley Green performed over the weekend, along with Shavuzi, Carly Pierce, Luke Bryan, so many more, y'all. 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

right, listen, before the night ends, I wanted to give a shout out to all the teachers listening today. It is National Teachers Day. And there's about 3.8 million K through 12 public school teachers in America. And we've got some of the best here in the area. It's 106.7 The Bull.

little bit of new music right there from Kelsey Hart. That one's called Fireworks. Appreciate you hanging with us tonight here on 106.7 The Bull. It's Colorado's new country.

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Matt Cooper, Highs and Lows, kicking off the 11 o'clock news tonight here on 106.7 The Bull. It's Colorado's new country, and Brooke Taylor playing some of the newest music out of Nashville right here. Hardy, Eric Church, Morgan Wallen, and Tim McGraw. Here's MacArthur. My name

0: So much more new music playing for you next here on 106.7 The Bull, including Jason Aldean, Chase Matthew, and more.
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Jason Aldean's new one, Don't Tell on Me, here on the 11 o'clock news on 106.7 The Bull. It's Colorado's new country, and Brooke Taylor playing some of the newest music out of Nashville for you this hour. A Chase Matthew playing for you with his latest. Here's Holding It Down.

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Drew Baldridge Rebel playing for you on the 11 o'clock news tonight here on 106.7 The Bull. It's Colorado's new country, and everybody's just obsessed with this song right here. Ella Langley and Morgan Wallen on One Together right here. Can't Love You Anymore on the 11 o'clock news. 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
7: Here we go. Halfway through the work week. Wednesday already. It's After Midnight. What's up? Granger Smith here. Can you believe this show number 1580 in a row we have done together? And I'm so grateful to do another one. I've got some good news on the way, going to share with you. I've also got some Nashville news. Ann Hudson always has stories about your favorite stars out there in Nashville. And you know, we got a whole bunch of good country music weaved in all in between. With you till the sun comes up. But here we go. Begins right here at hour number one. It's After Midnight.

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1: 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Hang with us till sunrise here on After Midnight with Granger Smith.

0: 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The residents are free to come and go, giving them autonomy while they receive wraparound services to help them rebuild their lives.
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All right, a topic to discuss next hour. I want to hear from you on this. Super easy question. What is your favorite car or truck? Dream car, pie in the sky, money didn't matter. What would you get? 866-607-8383. We'll talk.

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0: Granger. This is Lisa from East Windsor, Connecticut. You are awesome. Thank you so much for all you do.
1: 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I appreciate that.

0: Stick around. Ann Hudson is coming up with the latest buzz from Nashville. And give us a tease of what you got coming up.
1: 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I got that story coming up in your Nashville news next.

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1: Well, it's official. Miranda Lambert has announced a brand new album called Crisco. 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Well, congratulations to Jelly Roll's daughter, Bailey. She has been crowned prom queen. 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
7: 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It's After Midnight. I'm your host, I'm Granger Smith. 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Also, Earl Nibbles Jr., the country boy. You know he likes an old truck. 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Hour number two, whatever the reason you're up right now or still awake, thank you for being here. 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

0: 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Hey, it's Granger Smith, and you're spending the night with country's biggest stars. 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
1: Hey, this is Chase Fetch from Crawford County, Indiana. 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
1: A man in Florida decided to take a stroll through a parking lot with no pants, an open bottle of booze, and a fake name straight out of a high school English class. Earl Gibbles Jr. is going to share this dumb criminal story with us next.

Overnights aren't for everyone. But if you're one of us, you already know. 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
1: So get this, y'all. Down there in Florida, some fella named Vincent Conroy, 56 years old, young, got himself all liquored up and decided pants weren't just part of his daily plan. Feller was wandering around a parking lot wearing nothing but a t-shirt and poor judgment. When the law rolled up and asked for his name, he goes, "I'm Charles Dickens." Like, you know, old Christmas book fella. The cops didn't buy that story, shockingly. Turns out he had an open bottle, no pants, and a pile of lies. Got thrown into the clink for the night, but the judge let him walk the next morning with no bail. Dumb.
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1: Hey, thank y'all for starting your Wednesday here with me on After Midnight. I'm Granger Smith, your host, and I've got some things written down here that went down on this day in history I want to talk about coming up. Plus, some Nashville news with Ann Hudson. She's coming in here to tell you about your favorite stars in Nashville and what they're up to and all the stories they got going on. Hang tight for all of this here early on a Wednesday. I'm glad you're with me.

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1: On this day in 1937, the Hindenburg disaster shocked the world as the giant airship went down in flames. I'll share more about that in history, plus some other things that went down on this day, coming up in just two country songs.

0: knowing about history. And he's even got the diploma to prove it. It's time for This Day in History on After Midnight with Granger Smith.
1: On this day, May the 6th, 1937, the Hindenburg went down in flames. 1940, John Steinbeck won the Pulitzer Prize for Grapes of Wrath. 1994, the English Channel Tunnel opened. 2004, the final episode of Friends aired on NBC. Some famous birthdays include actor George Clooney, NBA star Chris Paul, and TV host Tom Bergeron. Those are just a few things that went down on this day in history.
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Last hour, I brought up a very easy question, and I want to hear from you because I want some color in this. 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
1: Ann Hudson is about to jump on and share some Nashville news with us. Ann, what do you have lined up?
2: Geez, Granger, I hope Leanne Rimes is doing all right. Little concerning after an announcement she made. I got that story coming up in your Nashville news next.

0: from Nashville's Music Row. It's Ann Hudson.
1: Leanne Rimes is having to cancel multiple show dates. She has said that after being diagnosed with COVID, it led to severe laryngitis. She said she has to reschedule these shows because after her doctor scoped her vocal cords, it confirmed, yes, indeed, she has laryngitis. Hopefully she gets better soon. Well, congratulations to Jelly Roll's daughter, Bailey. She has been crowned prom queen. Jelly posted the news on his Instagram, sharing a picture with Bailey in her dress, tiara, and a prom queen sash. You can check it out at aftermidnight.com.
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24: 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I'm Trace Dominguez. 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
8: Glad you're with us, night owls, early risers. You know, you're the ones that keep the world moving while everybody else sleeps, and I'm happy to be the host of After Midnight, to be your friend. Here we go, topic of the hour. What's your favorite movie? In fact, one step further, what's your favorite three movies, top three movies? Give me your list, 866-607-8383. You know what else I got? Earl Dibbles Jr., the country boy. He's got a dumb criminal story to share with us. Here we go, hour number four, good country music on the way.

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1: Very easy question, asking for your top three favorite movies. I guess I should say that's an easy question, but it might take you a while to narrow it down. Call me, 866-607-8383.
2: As a top three movies, number one, I have to say Major Payne. Number two would probably be The Sandlot, the first one. And number three, Gone in 60 Seconds. Make me have more fun.
1: You know, I'm loving this question because it's reminding me of movies I haven't thought about in a long time. Major Payne. Man, I got to play that for the kids. I haven't thought about that in years. 866-607-8383.
3: 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My top three favorite movies are It's a Wonderful Life, Miracle on 34th Street, and the original Star Wars movie. The one from 77.
1: I thought you were going all Christmas on me, but then you threw in Star Wars. And that's a good one. 866-607-8383.
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1: Yes, I wanted to say hello and how are you, and I'm having a good night tonight. Love your show. And this is Susan Frazier from Alexandria, Virginia, calling.
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1: Thought he found a creative way to make some extra cash by running his own cocaine delivery service. Yeah, like Uber Eats, but illegal. And now he's facing a long stay behind bars, and Earl Dibbles Jr., the country boy, is going to share this dumb criminal story with us next.

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0: Dibbles and Dumb Criminals on After Midnight.
1: Well, some fella up in New York, 44 years old, thought he was real clever running a cocaine delivery service. Shoot. Yeah, like he was a pizza or something. Had folks calling him up, and he'd drop off the goods himself around East Hampton. And he did this all summer long in 2022 till the law caught wind of it. Now he's looking at 10 years behind bars. That's one way to join the gig economy. I reckon, dumb.
0: Thanks for staying up all night here on After Midnight with Granger Smith.
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7: Wednesday, early risers. Welcome to After Midnight with me, your host, Granger Smith. I've got some good news. Besides the fact that it's halfway through the work week, I want to read that for you coming up. Plus some Nashville news with Ann Hudson. She's keeping you in touch with all your favorite stars out there in Nashville. All of this here early on a Wednesday. Get that coffee hot. We're still after midnight.

0: Mile High City. It's Granger Smith. 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
1: I think I know how to get your Wednesday started off on the right foot, and that is with some good news. 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
1: Stick around. Ann Hudson is coming up with the latest buzz from Nashville. And give us a tease of what you got coming up.
2: Ooh, Granger, did you see the surprise announcement that Miranda Lambert made? I got that story coming up in your Nashville news next.

We know the night shift isn't easy. That's why we're bringing the music and the meaning. Granger's with you all night with songs, stories, and conversations that keep it real. Thanks for being a part of the After Midnight family.

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1: Well, it's official. Miranda Lambert has announced a brand new album called Crisco. Crisco comes out on May 15th. Well, congratulations to Jelly Roll's daughter, Bailey. She has been crowned prom queen. Jelly posted the news on his Instagram, sharing a picture with Bailey in her dress, tiara, and a prom queen sash. 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

Granger Smith coming to y'all from the Yee Farm in Central Texas. 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We're going to continue these same conversations over there. 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Thank y'all for hanging out.

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14: Morning.
13: Woman goes into labor and, well, something crazy happened in labor. I'll tell you about that in a second. McDonald's is leaving something that's pretty crazy. They're going, we're not doing this anymore. I did this a lot at McDonald's. They're not doing it anymore. We'll talk about that and then something that people eat that's crazy. It lasts forever and people eat it.
15: Whoa.
13: It lasts forever and people eat it.
15: Hmm.
13: Yeah.
15: What's that be?
13: Yeah. Yeah, no, we got all that coming up. We got a heck of a show coming up. We got a listener, too, coming up that came into a lot of money unknowingly, and she wants our advice. So let's get the show started now. Glad everybody's here. Let's go.
16: Mr. Bobby Bones.
17: Yeah.

0: show.
1: Mom goes in. She's going to have a baby. She's going to have triplets. She's 45 years old. And so she gets in and they're like, all right, here we go. 1, 2, 3. Congratulations. What the heck? There's a fourth.
2: Oh, no.
3: There's a fourth baby hiding in there?
1: Oh, yeah. Bad. And so we had talked to a doctor and we had asked, like, if this happens. Was that on this show? Where I was like, did you ever find in those sonograms? No, it was...
3: Was it with Jen?
1: It was Jen Hamilton. Yeah, it's coming tomorrow on the Bobbycast. And she was like, for the most part, that it happens to people who don't have adequate health care because they don't do enough... They're not able to get sonograms. If it's like you're having a baby and there's a second one hidden. That wasn't this. There were just so many babies in there that were, like, hiding the other baby.
3: That's crazy.
1: Yeah, she got pregnant. They were like, yep, sonogram it up. Whoa, you're having triplets. And they were like, what the heck? And so then... Okay, here they come. There's another one. Yep. What?
3: Well, I'm curious. Like, this just naturally happened, or this was an IVF situation, or?
1: It says C-section. It doesn't say anything about IVF.
2: Yeah, because you can't have that naturally, right?
1: Let me just read through this. When she first got pregnant, she was told she was having triplets. Blender and husband, they had quadruplets via C-section. Her babies, Amy, Amanda, Amber, and Amon, two names. Too close. She's going to be yelling at them. They ain't going to know who's being yelled at.
2: Like the way you just did.
3: I think they're going to turn into A1, 2, 3, 4.
1: Through IVF. The couple conceived babies through IVF.
3: And, okay.
1: Yeah.
3: Well,
4: when you do IVF, don't you know how many babies you're putting in?
3: Yeah, but the likelihood of that happening, like you're told, this could result in multiple babies.
1: Octomom had 8.
3: Right. It's
4: right, but don't they know, like, okay, I'm putting 4 babies in you, so you're going to have 4 babies.
3: No, because it doesn't work that
2: way.
3: They
2: put more than 4, right?
1: Well, they don't put full babies in. They don't put full babies in there, by the way.
4: Well, no, I understand. Well, okay. But they put...
3: The embryos,
4: so they know how many embryos they're putting in your body. So...
1: But they don't all make it.
3: Right. That's the whole thing. Like, you may do that and none make it.
1: Yeah.
3: And that's why when Bobby said in the story, they were like, what? I'm like, okay, wait, was it a what? All of them survived, or was it a what? How are we pregnant with 4?
2: Dude, I would be so like, how am I going to afford this?
4: Oh, yeah.
1: Okay, but is there one of those, if you're already having 3 and you're like, how am I going to afford this? Isn't it kind of just the same?
4: 3? No.
3: Oh, my gosh.
2: One more, man.
3: I think 4.
2: Because you're probably already stressing about the 3.
1: I know, but I mean, it's like, 1, a lot. 2, oh, that's crazy. You're having twins. 3. Holy crap, 4. Okay, what's the difference?
2: Yeah, 4, I'm out of here.
1: Oh, you're jumping. <Get out. laughs>
2: Where's the exit?
1: McDonald's is ending self-serve soda, where you go up and just do it yourself.
2: Oh, no.
1: Yeah, mostly because I think people are stealing. There's also reduced labor, they're saying, maintenance demands. But if you ask...
3: reduced labor, wouldn't it be better that you're doing the work for yourself? If they don't have the labor, like... You're the labor.
1: But if you've got to do the maintenance and you've got to do, I'd assume, the constant filling.
3: They make a killing off of soft drinks. Like that. I think that's the biggest money.
1: Soft drink. What a flex. You sound so intelligent. I know what a soft drink.
4: Coke.
1: Sodas. Hit it with a soft drink.
3: Okay. Well, maybe I'm doing restaurant speak, but soft drinks are a big money maker.
1: Well, they're going to make even more because you're going to have to like go to them or pay more.
2: Mm-hmm.
1: One of the two. The company plans to complete the transition. That means no more suicides, let's be honest.
2: I never had one of those.
1: They tasted terrible, but they were fun to make.
3: Yeah,
1: you know, little bit of all. You're like,
2: sounds gross.
1: It was called a suicide. Was it called that where you guys lived?
2: Yeah, my friends suicide. Would do it, but I wouldn't do it.
1: There is something called perpetual stew. Anybody have this when they grew up?
4: Mm-mm. Never heard of it.
1: It's basically a soup that people keep boiling and adding into, and it never stopped. Days, weeks, months. The soup just always exists. You just keep adding more to it as it eats. So some of the soup's always, it never leaves.
3: Is that safe?
1: Well, experts say it's safe as long as you maintain a constant high temperature. But if it's always at a high temperature, is it safe that it doesn't burn the house down?
2: Right.
1: So it's like a different.
3: Well, so by that logic, anything in your fridge, you throw it in and boil it, is it then safe again?
1: The soup or the food?
3: Well, because I'm like, say I open some spaghetti sauce. On the jar, it says eat within 7 to 10 days of opening. Well, what if on day 15, I just boil the sauce?
2: I don't know if it works that way.
3: Well,
1: perpetual stew is a continuously cooked dish where ingredients and liquid are added over time. And then everything's eaten. It goes back to the Middle Ages where they always kept... It feels like the Olympic flame to me.
2: Yeah, that keeps going.
1: Yeah, like the dish is just always going, travels across the world. It's always being cooked. Everybody has some.
3: So just like remnants are left and then you keep adding to it.
1: It is a 1,000-year longstanding tradition. But if someone's like, would you like some perpetual stew? I'm going to pass. Yeah, I'm just going to have the burger there.
2: I'm good.
1: I'm really not the burger guy at places. I'm like, oh, this is interesting, but I'm going to not eat the perpetual stew. That's from Food and Wine.
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1: We'll talk about the birthday texting rule. That's on the way. The bonehead is coming up. Also, I don't talk a lot about space on this show, but they are practicing to send people to space and what you have to go through just as a test because they're doing experiments on people is crazy. And I wonder who on the show would do the best at this. So all that's coming up. And don't forget our YouTube channels at Bobby Bones Show. Go hit it. 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
3: Yeah, Legacy Box is one of the most special things I've ever done for myself or gifted to somebody else. Like, these memories are so cool to revisit with your loved ones.
1: You can post them on Instagram, but mostly you can save them forever. Mother's Day is coming up. Would you say this is a cool gift, Amy?
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0: Hello, Bobby Bones. I just turned 24. One of my best friends since middle school, the kind of friend who used to plan surprises for me, only texted me HBD this year. No call, no Instagram post, nothing. I feel weirdly annoyed. Am I being dramatic or is that kind of low effort for how close we are? Signed, left on red on my birthday. A little dramatic. I can understand if you're upset because your friend didn't do anything for you just in general, but it sounds like HBD is the only thing. I don't feel like an HBD text is bad, but if that friend usually like jumps in the mix, I can understand why it would be confusing.
1: Mm-hmm.
0: I think first you should evaluate if there's something going on in the friend's life that day that maybe didn't allow her to give full attention to your birthday.
1: Yeah, that's what was running through my mind is capacity.
0: Mm-hmm. Because as I've been told, the whole world's not about me.
2: You've been told that?
0: Yeah. I've been told that, yeah. Can you believe that? Can you believe that?
2: Wow.
0: Yeah. So what I would say to do is don't look too much into this one thing. Maybe use this as a reason to reach out to your friend without saying, hey, I'm just checking on you because you didn't do more for my birthday. Just be like, hey, what's up? How's it going? And just see if there's anything there.
1: Mm-hmm.
0: And I think you'll learn a lot then. I wouldn't let one HBD define your value in the relationship with your good friend.
1: Yeah.
0: Right?
1: Yeah, I mean, it's giving you information. If it does seem a little, then yes, then you can reach out. But I wouldn't reach out with an, why did you only send me HBD for my birthday? No, reach out with curiosity of how they are or what's going on in their life. Or can y'all plan to do something soon? And then maybe that'll give you more information of what's going on.
0: There's always a little something going on. Everybody's lives got a little something going on. I found that I am probably 60% less responsive on text messages, especially quickly. Like I'm pretty good at because it's just the baby stuff all the time.
1: I called you yesterday. You didn't answer.
0: You called me?
1: And you didn't call me back either.
0: You called me?
1: And now I'm like.
2: Wait, you didn't realize she called you?
0: No.
1: Yeah, maybe you, I was like, maybe.
0: I'm telling you.
1: Maybe he didn't have the capacity.
0: Oh, I'm sorry about that.
1: Do you see?
0: Oh,
1: but I mean, I wasn't going to make it a thing.
0: I missed three calls at the same time.
2: Was it important, Amy?
1: I didn't call you. I didn't call him three times.
0: No, you I missed three. But okay.
1: I would never, unless dying, call you three times in a row.
0: I didn't notice that you called. I do see it now because it's red. However, really no defense because baby was not sick, but man, she just, I think having a little growing pains, having a little reflux issue.
1: I figured you also could have been working at that hour because I know we
0: both had
1: podcast stuff.
0: Oh, I can look. Hold on.
1: I think it was just before one.
0: Oh, I was in the middle of an interview too.
1: Okay. So I was about to start my podcast. So I was trying to catch you right before. But
0: oh, podcast advice. You needed it. Like, how do I talk?
1: No.
3: What question to ask?
1: No.
0: I'm sorry about that. I was in an interview, yes, and then it was just baby palooza.
1: That's okay. And I think there could be a time in my life, it's really our filter, and depending on what's going on, there could be a time where I would have been like, oh, wow, Bobby hasn't even seen that I called or reached back out. Or because you don't miss a call. I mean, I know you might be doing something.
0: I don't want to answer a call.
1: Always, yes, exactly. So I would maybe, I could tell myself a story of like something's going on. But
0: I hate a call, man.
1: When you don't.
0: Not from you,
1: yeah, but
0: just from anybody. I don't like answering the phone. FaceTime.
1: This warranted a call. So
0: what the heck? Now I'm like,
3: yeah, what is it? Tell us more.
1: I'll tell you later. But also, what I'm saying is I get this person's curiosity about, oh, like, should I be, you know, stressed out about this or am I being dramatic? Because now, because I'm in a good place, like I was like, oh, yeah, whatever. We'll talk about it when we talk about it. It's not a big deal. Like, but I understand how little things like that loop in someone's head and get to them and ruin their day. But all you're doing is making the problem worse because you're telling yourself a story.
0: Okay. I agree with everything you're saying, but can I just say something about our specific, an acute diagnosis of our situation?
1: Okay.
0: Why don't you text me after and be like,
1: I know.
0: Because that I would see and be like, I would get back to you.
1: I know, but really I had to go work too. So I was like, oh, phone call didn't work. So we'll figure it out later. But I didn't let it spiral into something.
0: But also, if you call and you don't leave a text message, don't leave a message. I'll never hear it. But if you don't leave a text, I think it wasn't important. You just called.
1: Right. I know. But okay. You didn't even know.
0: No, I didn't even know you called.
1: I called.
0: But I say that now. I'll get back on track. But you guys don't know what it's like.
2: No, man. We have no idea what it's like.
0: You're right. You guys, I can tell you stories for ages about
2: babies,
0: man.
2: You're speaking a different language.
0: I can give you some advice one day. You let me know when you need it, okay? Hey, don't freak out about HBD. If HBD happens again and again, those type situations, you need to figure it out.
1: Yeah, I would say with thinking about how I'm with my friends over the years, like sometimes I do Instagram posts. The next year I may not. I also don't feel like Instagram stories, because she mentioned that in the note. Mm-hmm. Like an Instagram post does not equal the importance of your relationship.
0: It also could be that you're getting older and she's like, I'm not going to do Instagram posts. We're adults.
1: Yeah.
0: But yeah, thinking back, I didn't do one on your birthday, but I felt bad about your birthday.
1: Yeah, but you did one on Eddie's.
0: Yeah, but it's
4: oh gosh, she noticed.
0: That's true, but it's further out from the baby.
1: It's fine.
0: True or false?
1: True. Yeah. And I haven't thought about it once.
3: Yeah, right.
4: Really?
3: Oh my goodness.
0: Did I do? Oh no, but here's.
3: Wow.
0: Can I be?
1: I know. You do Eddie's as a joke.
0: I do Eddie's as a joke. Eddie has like 10 a year.
1: Like, yes. I know. He gets 10
0: and
1: a year.
0: And so now when I do it on his birthday, people don't believe him. And that's the joke to me.
4: Yeah, I got no birthday wishes on my birthday.
0: Yes, that's because yeah, Eddie got. So that's the joke. That's all a bit, you know?
1: I know. Don't worry. I don't think about it.
0: I'm sorry about that. All right. Close it up.

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1: We got a listener that just stumbled into a lot of money. And they're like, what do? I just stumbled into this money. What the heck? We'll talk about that next.
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1: All right, voicemail.
22: I just got a very sizable bonus at work. It's $30,000. And my plan was just to use it to pay bills and, you know, be smart with it and save it. Everyone else that I have talked to is doing something cool, and they keep telling me that I should at least do something for myself. So I'm just curious, what would you guys do?
1: I would take a bonus.
23: I mean, said 30,000.
1: Yeah, 30. Yeah. We actually have her on because I was so blown away by this. So Naomi.
24: Hey.
1: We were just listening to your voicemail. It's Bobby. How are you?
24: I'm good. How are you?
1: I'm really good. Can we talk about this with you?
24: Yeah, of course.
1: First of all, that is a heck of a bonus.
24: It is. And they upped the amount to even cover the taxes so that we got the dollar amount they wanted us to get.
1: Wow. Do you work for Santa Claus?
0: Yeah, what?
24: Right?
0: Okay.
24: None of us were expecting anything like this.
1: Did you like hit a performance goal, or did they bonus the whole company?
24: It was the whole company. We're going through some changes. We're kind of going from being small and independently owned to having some people come in and invest in us. Mm. And this was part of their investment deal that they wanted to take care of the employees.
1: Let's go. I want to go work over there.
0: Awesome.
1: Not crazy.
24: Yeah.
1: Okay. So you were given a literal $30,000 bonus. Wow. Not before taxes.
24: Yeah. After tax.
1: Can I ask you a semi-personal question?
24: Sure.
1: You don't have to answer, but do you have more than $30,000 in debt? Not mortgage. Mortgage and car payment. Just say mortgage. Mortgage doesn't count.
24: We have car payments. We have credit cards. We're definitely going to pay off everything that we can pay off. That's the plan. But sometimes it seems like we should, I don't know, it feels like we should do something, especially with the kids. Mm-hmm. But we're a no vacation ever family where, you know, every dime extra we have goes into sports for the girls, for our girls.
1: I like to make a suggestion because it seems like you have too good of a head on your shoulder that I'm afraid that you're going to look back at this in a few years and wish you would have at least done a little something. Now, it sounds like a lot of your people at work are going like, we're going crazy. We're going to buy 42 kegs or, you know, we're going to buy Lunchbox always wanted like a boat car.
25: Hot tub boat.
1: Yeah, whatever it was.
0: Yeah.
1: I think because your mind, your priorities are in the right place. If you were to take like $22,000 and go, this is the money we are earmarked to pay off a lot of what we need to pay off, and you take $8,000 and you create an experience for your family this summer, I think that would be not only responsible, but I think that would be something that you would be appreciative and grateful for 7 years from now. Now, I don't think you go half and half. I don't think you definitely go all 30 and party with it, but I do think something like a 22-8 split is something where you're getting enough paid off with this money that is kind of coming out of nowhere. And also, man, memories are so freaking cool. And I don't think there's anything wrong. That's an investment into your family. Knowing what I know, that would be the advice that I would give you, Amy.
0: Yeah. How old are your kids?
24: One just turned 14 and the other one turned 13 in August.
0: Yeah. I mean, perfect age to make memories. I would say, you know, some parents may want to spoil the kids or buy them something. But doing like Bobby said and making it a trip, I saw an article recently and I'm just paraphrasing here, but it was talking about kids and family vacations and memories. And it doesn't have to be somewhere extravagant or far, but just being intentional about getting away and seeing some of the world. And by that, I also mean the United States as a family, and making memories is far more impactful than gifts for children.
1: Yeah, I don't think that 22-8 split feels weird. I feel like that's a responsible split. Mm-hmm. I hope you do that. Again, I don't know all the nuance of, you know, what you got to pay to who. Maybe you got bookies. They take your kneecaps out. We don't want that to happen if you do. But congratulations on the bonus. Like that is a significant amount of money to just come into. What are you leaning towards right now?
24: I mean, obviously we're paying stuff off, but my daughter has her golden birthday in August and she's making a really big deal about it. She was born August 13th, 2013. And this year it'll be turning 13 on August 13th, 2026, which is double 13. And she's a really big Taylor Swift fan. So she's been dying to go to Nashville to see the Taylor Swift stuff in Country Music Hall of Fame. So we were kind of tossing around that idea. So it's, you know, Nashville, it's not a big trip or anything crazy, but, you know, that might be what happens now.
1: That I think that would be a fun vacation. And I'll tell you this, if you guys do come, I would love for you guys to come to the studio and we'd love to meet you just to kind of put a little bit of hey, let's do it to Nashville. Come if it's something that kind of, you know, makes it happen, pushes it over the finish line, come to Nashville, come hang out with us. We'd love to meet you. I think that's a fun trip for everybody. I think your other kid would like that too. Nashville's got a lot. I mean, go down to the bars.
24: Yeah.
2: Show them what that's like.
1: Yeah, there's no rules in drinking in Nashville at 12. It's like Mexico, 12, 13. Just sit at the bar. Have at it.
2: You're good.
24: No, we do lunchtime. They can go at lunchtime. They'd enjoy seeing all the, you know, the Laney bars and Morgan Wallen and all of the bars down there.
1: I would encourage you to do something with the memories. Pay off a lot of the bills. I like my number split. I'm very into numbers and clean numbers. But if you do come to Nashville because your daughter wants to do that, I never heard of a golden birthday. I thought she was 50. I'll be honest with you. I didn't know what that meant. You are more than welcome as part of your trip to come and visit us, and we'd love to see you.
24: Oh, I love that idea. I will definitely keep that in mind. They would love that because we're all big Bobby Bones Show fans.
1: And you can be Daniel.
24: So they listen with us. Oh, my husband just texted me and said, make sure you call on Fox Daniel.
1: Okay. You can meet Daniel, too, when you come in.
3: You guys are so stupid. Like, I mean, that's a dumb trip. Like, you need to do something. You can't do something just for your daughter that's turning, whatever, the golden birthday. Then the other daughter's like, well, then on my birthday, I need it. I mean, don't come here. We don't like you.
0: What? Wait, what? That's not Daniel.
1: That's not Daniel. You're being Lunchbox
3: I'm just telling you.
0: There is plenty to do where both girls would have.
3: But I'm just saying, like,
1: is it two girls or one girl, one boy?
24: For sure.
1: Would you have two girls?
24: No, two girls.
1: Okay.
24: They're both girls.
2: Look, I found a boat online right now for $29,935, right under $30,000. It's perfect.
1: Taxes.
2: Oh, shit.
3: Yeah.
1: You'll cover the taxes?
2: What's the difference?
0: But also, Eddie, are you not listening?
2: What?
0: We're putting money away. Trip. And then having a trip.
2: Isn't that a sign that it's just under $30,000?
1: A sign that you look for it because you wanted a boat?
2: That's what I Googled.
1: Yeah.
2: Boats
1: under $30,000. Okay, so that would be our advice, Naomi, if you do decide to follow up on it. Will you guys give Naomi somebody's email or number or something that she can get in touch with us? We would love to have you up here. If not, just let us know what you decide to do. But you ask for advice, pay off a lot of the stuff, but do something special too because I think you might regret it later on.
24: I love that, and I appreciate that advice because I've been really hard on myself about actually just spending the money to go do something cool instead of being fully responsible with it.
1: I understand.
0: You are, but look at it this way. You are being responsible by setting aside some to take your family on a trip. That's not being irresponsible at all whatsoever. You're being intentional about making some memories and having some family bonding, which is equally as important as setting money aside for bills. Because it sounds like if you're putting $24,000 towards some of your debt, that's a lot.
1: And she's inspired me. Yeah. You know what? Bonuses for everybody here. I got a free quarter for everybody.
2: A quarter of what?
1: A dollar. Everybody gets a free quarter at the end of the show. I think people are confused too about that. I don't pay this show's salary.
2: Mm-hmm.
1: They don't pay. That's the company.
2: But you could make a call, right? You can be like, hey, guys, can you give Amy
1: make a call?
0: Yep, they would be like,
3: send
0: no.
3: An email.
0: No, the only thing he could do, which you don't, I'm not saying, but you couldn't call and they would just be like, okay, Bobby, no problem. We'll pay them more.
1: Choose your words.
0: I am. I've seen you do this before. Not for us in this room. We're fine. There's been times where I've seen you do it since even 15, 20 years ago. You being like, hey, I'll take this out of my pocket to pay this person this.
1: Oh, I do this. I do it now.
0: That's what I'm saying.
1: I do it now with most of the room now. Not you.
0: Not in this.
1: No, yes.
0: Well, okay, maybe some people in this room, but.
1: Yeah.
2: Let's go.
0: Well, why not me?
3: You're doing just fine.
1: You don't need it.
0: No, I'm joking. I I know that's how you work.
1: But free quarter. Hit me up, guys. I'll give you a quarter. Right. I have one of those little belts.
5: Quarter out.
1: Here's your quarter. Naomi, I'm so glad you called. I hope, hey, whatever decision you make is going to be the right decision, right? Because you care. So mm-hmm. it's going to be the right decision. Final time, I'll say it. I do want to meet you guys if you come to Nashville. I think that would be a super fun trip. There's a lot to do. And yeah, congratulations on the bonus.
24: All right. Well, thank you. I appreciate all the advice, guys.
1: All right. Bye, Naomi.
24: Bye.
7: Tell me something good.
1: A 12-year-old boy just wanted to help kids fighting cancer, but his lemonade stand set off a chain reaction that no one expected. I have this for you next in our segment called Tell Me Something Good. 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
4: After learning about federal cuts to cancer research, Rowan Reeve, a 12-year-old, Metro Atlanta, ran a lemonade stand to support the cause to make money so they could do more cancer research, made $22.25. Now, Rowan has also been undergoing treatment for brain tumors since 2021. He gave the money that he worked so hard for to the hospital where he receives care, saying he wanted to help other kids. That story got out. They were sharing it on social media. An anonymous donor. They don't know who it is. $100,000.
5: Wow.
4: To the lemonade stand.
5: $100,000?
6: That's so cool.
5: That's awesome.
4: That's crazy. His neuro-oncologist, Dr. Toby McDonald, says the reaction reflects the way that Rowan inspires people. He was first diagnosed with cancer at age 8. Surgery, radiation, chemo as part of his treatment. And he says he wanted the funds to go to the hospital because he felt like the hospital needed the money more than he did. That's from Dick Cerdo. And $100,000, they don't know who gave the money.
5: Wow.
4: But that's a really great story. I wanted to share it. That's what it's all about.
1: That was Tell Me Something Good.

0: story comes to us from Massachusetts. An 80-year-old man was being evicted from his house, so he calls his friend, "Hey, I'm being evicted. I need help." 59-year-old friend shows up, and she's a beekeeper. She brought her colonies of bees, and boom, released them on the police.
1: Oh, my.
2: That feels like what an evil villain would do in, like, a Batman movie.
3: Right.
2: Show up with their bees and sick them on people. Wow. So, I mean, what do the police do? Just swat them and arrest her?
0: Yeah, they had to, she had to catch them. She's a beekeeper, so they had to call one in, get the bees under control. She's under arrest, and she is going to jail for 6 months.
2: That's assault.
1: Yeah.
2: If you stick a dog, on somebody, it's assault. If you stick bees on somebody.
3: But is it multiple bees? Is that like all the charges?
1: I think however many people the bee gets near.
2: They have to track the bees.
3: Yeah. 1,000 bees, 1,000 charges.
2: We found 719 dead bees.
0: Yeah. Several deputies were stung and one was hospitalized.
2: We struggled through that one. Did you get stung?
0: Hospitalized.
2: Yeah. All right.
0: That's a tough word. I'm Lunchbox. That's your bonehead story of the day. Yay!

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0: This person did a 60,000-piece puzzle. Is that a lot?
8: Yeah.
9: I think it's a record.
8: 1,000 is a lot.
10: Yeah. Overwhelmingly.
0: Have you ever seen a 60,000-piece puzzle?
10: No.
8: Never.
10: I don't even know. Where do you do that? On a gym floor?
0: Right. Oh, is that big?
10: Yeah.
8: Right. Unless the pieces are really tiny, Amy.
0: Would you do it? Could you do it in a garage? Like, take all the cars out and do it in a garage?
10: Yeah.
0: Lou Solis took 4 years and put together a 60,000-piece puzzle. Oh, it's gigantic. He's laying on it.
8: How big does the room look?
0: It looks like if you're in a convention center.
8: Oh, dang.
0: The big floor. Yeah. I just never heard a puzzle that big. Over 800 hours to put it together from CBS Evening News. Man, that is some commitment. Biggest puzzle you've ever done?
10: 1,000.
0: You?
8: 1,000. I got a table, too, for my birthday. A puzzle table that fits a 1,000-piece puzzle. It's pretty cool, man. It's like, you know how an architect has their drafting board? I have a puzzle board like that.
0: And that's how you know we're getting older, everybody. Bones. Let's play Cody Johnson, Till You Can't.

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0: Lunchbox's mom now loves Riley Green. This just in.
1: Yeah, breaking news.
0: Why?
1: She watched the iHeart Country Festival the other night on Hulu, and she used to love Luke Bryan. She went to the show a few years back, and Luke Bryan performed, and she was like, whoa, this dude is amazing, and I love the way he danced. Well, she watched on Saturday, and all she could talk about on Sunday was, oh, Luke Bryan, I'm done with him. The new guy is Riley Green. She goes, I've never heard his music before, but woo, was he nice to look at. And then I go, well, he's going to be on our cruise next year. She goes, oh, well, maybe I need to come on the cruise.
0: What if, hypothetically, Riley Green and your mom disappeared?
1: No.
0: No, I'm just saying, no what?
1: No.
2: No what?
1: Oh, no, no,
2: like,
1: no.
2: Like, no, that wouldn't happen?
0: They disappeared together. And she's like, don't tell your dad.
1: Oh, no, no, no.
0: Would you cover for your mom?
1: No chance.
0: Would you tell your dad?
1: Yeah.
0: 100%. That your mom disappeared into a room with Riley Green. Riley
1: 100%. Green.
3: Her crush.
0: What if your dad said, it's okay?
1: Well, then, I mean, I can't do anything about
0: would
1: it.
0: Would you be okay with it?
1: No, I'd be really weirded out, and I'd look at my mom differently.
2: Would
1: but
2: you
1: she,
2: fight Riley Green?
1: Why would I fight
3: him? He wouldn't win that, Amy. That's dumb.
1: But what would fighting him do? My mom made a choice. I'm not going to fight my Riley Green because my mom decided
3: my what? My new dad.
1: I mean,
0: and she Riley said, Green's your stepdad, dude. No, that's no. crazy.
1: She did text. She said, excuse me, where has Riley Green been and why am I just now seeing this man?
0: I looked over backstage and I saw Amy talking to Riley Green.
1: Oh yeah, she was
3: Amy.
2: We did something on Hulu together.
0: Yeah, but then afterward, you guys were like facing away from the cameras, having a little chat.
2: Really?
0: Yeah.
2: I don't remember that.
3: Really?
2: I don't. I feel like I don't really know that.
0: Oh, all right.
2: Well,
0: didn't know if you had anything to.
1: Are you trying to fight my mom for Riley Green or something?
2: No.
1: Is there a battle?
0: No. I didn't say anything was going on. There's no need to rire me. I'm just saying.
2: I'm not roaring you.
0: You literally rire me.
2: Yeah. No, I'm just saying I don't remember that.
0: I looked over and you guys are facing away from the cameras to have a little chat.
3: Oh my.
1: What were you guys talking about?
2: I don't know because I don't remember this moment.
0: Mm.
2: It was probably like, hey, how's it going? Not much.
1: I'm single
0: now. He said
1: now.
0: Not much to how's it going? That's not the answer to that question.
3: Not much.
2: I don't know. I have no idea.
0: Are you getting a little scrambled right now?
3: Are you turning
0: about
3: red?
1: Yeah, you are. Huh? Yeah.
2: No.
0: How's it going? Not much. Sounds like you're a little scrambled right now in your
3: and
0: brain.
3: And then you meowed in the middle of that.
0: Yeah.
2: Okay, no.
1: Are we moving on? Is that what we're doing?
2: Yeah, I'm pretty sure Lunchbox was with me and Riley the whole time.
0: No, when I saw it wasn't.
1: I was not with you and Riley.
0: Lunchbox was with some dude with a cool jacket. He was like walking around with him.
2: That jacket's incredible.
0: That jacket is fabulous.
3: Yeah, the pleather one or whatever.
0: Yeah, yeah, yeah.
1: No, not one with him either.
2: Incredible.
0: An Amy story from the festival was, you know how our hotel room, we had those beds? And you get out of the bed, it knows you got out of the bed?
1: Yeah.
3: The light turns on?
1: Yeah. So cool.
0: Yeah.
2: So cool or so annoying. So I get in bed and lay down and all the lights in the hotel room are off except for the ones on the bed. And I'm like, where's the light switch for those?
0: Because there were these little lights built into the very bottom of the bed.
2: Right.
0: That if they sensed you got out of bed, they came on.
2: But yeah, this is before I knew they were,
0: if
2: there was a sensor. So I'm like, I keep getting up. And so therefore, every time you get up, the lights stay on longer. And I couldn't find the switch and it was driving me crazy. So I got pillows and I laid pillows in front of them. And I was like, that'll solve it. Except for the pillow doesn't block it all the way. So there's light seeping through the sides, but the pillows are keeping the sensors going. So that's why I thought the lights were just always on. And so the next day I'm telling someone, they're like, how'd you sleep? And I was like, pretty terrible because I couldn't figure out how to get those lights under the bed off. And they're like, they're sensors. Like after you lay down for a couple of minutes, they'll turn off. Well, I just was impatient and never gave it a couple of minutes. So night two, my sleep was much better because I laid there patiently and the lights went off.
1: I worry about Amy.
2: How was I supposed to know there was a sensor?
3: I mean, I thought that too, but as soon as I laid down and like they turned off, I realized, oh, they're a sensor.
0: And then when you got up again and they came on.
3: Oh, look, it's a sensor.
0: And then when you got back in the bed, they went off.
3: Another sensor.
2: I know, but see, I never laid down long enough for them to go off, so I didn't know.
0: Yeah. Mm-hmm. It happens.
1: Like, did you ever walk in the bathroom and the sensor light went on?
2: No.
3: Oh, yeah, the bathroom was
1: sensor. Yeah, the bathroom was sensor too.
0: Amy's got pillows all the way blocking the bathroom door. She can't get it off.

0: They're looking for people like us to do this crazy science experiment. And if they offered you like $300,000, would you do it? We'll talk about what the experiment is next.
1: Bobby Bones.
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22: People to Mars, so they're doing experiments with people to see if they can live in what would be the situation if you went to Mars. So these aren't really the astronauts, they're just like testing people that are ready to come do it. So here are the things that you have to do during the test. And you make pretty good money, but you are sealed in a simulated space station. And when you go in, you're not allowed out until August. Again, it's a good payday. They don't torture you or anything, but they want to see what the effects of the human body would be. Number one, you must submit to regular blood tests, which, as we've learned, Eddie and Lunchbox is great at that.
23: No problem.
24: No problem. I can do that.
22: Number two, you can't communicate or make eye contact with medics or any other officials because those medics or officials won't be on the actual ship up, but while on Earth, they have to come in and do it. So you can't actually talk to them.
25: Oh. Or look at them.
23: Or look at anything.
22: Yeah. Really, they don't exist other than put your arm out because there'd be some sort of machine that takes your blood if it were actually going to space.
23: Okay. We can do that.
22: Next up, you must exercise for an hour a day.
25: Okay.
23: Yeah, that's tough.
24: Okay.
22: It'd be tough. That's tough. What else are you going to do?
23: I don't know.
24: You have nothing else.
22: All right. That's what he wants to do, though. Nothing.
23: Nothing.
22: That's Eddie's goal in life, to do nothing. So you do have to exercise an hour every day. You can only shower for 5 minutes twice a week.
24: I'd love that.
25: What?
23: Can you do 5 minutes?
24: Yeah. I mean, just jump in, jump out.
22: And that's probably to conserve water.
23: Sure.
22: You have limited clothing and laundry facilities. But if you're not showering a whole bunch, and it's probably like a scrubs. Like, who cares, right? Yeah. And if you stink, like when I stink, it don't bother me that much. It just bothers my wife. Does it bother you guys if you yourself stinks?
23: No.
22: Yeah.
23: No, you smell good.
25: I don't want to.
22: Oh, I don't know that that's true. It just is a thing. It's like, who cares?
23: I don't mind my stinky smell.
25: Oh.
22: You can only eat rationed, prepackaged, space-style foods. No fresh fruits or vegetables. Basically, you're just getting those little packs.
23: Oof.
25: That would be tough.
22: Yeah, do that for six months or so. No alcohol or energy drinks.
23: I'm out.
22: I'm good there. You're allowed just a 1 2-hour video call with the family once a week.
25: That's
23: one
25: fine.
23: 2 hour?
22: 1 2-hour one.
23: So it's consecutively 2 hours.
22: Yep, once a week. That'd be tough for me now with the new baby.
23: Yeah.
22: So that one would be hard. You?
23: I mean, yeah, we can probably get it all in 2 hours.
22: You think?
23: I think so.
22: Only one small shoebox of personal items is allowed.
25: Huh.
22: What else do you need?
24: What else do you need?
25: True.
22: You only get privacy in your tiny sleeping pod and in the bathroom. And you can only sleep at regulated times between 11 p.m. and 7 a.m.
24: Oh, can't sleep in?
22: No.
24: That would suck.
22: You can't form relationships with the other travelers because it could impact team dynamics and performance. There's also a strict rule of no hooking up. A trip to the moon takes around 4 days, but traveling to Mars takes around 6 months. So astronauts will be trapped together in confined quarters with limited resources as they journey far away from home. So basically, I mean, maybe a year. But let's say they were doing this for 6 months. Wow. For $300,000, would you do this for 6 months?
24: Yes. Yeah, $300,000, yeah.
22: All of this? And if any time you don't do what they're saying, you get kicked out and no money.
25: Is it taxed?
23: Yeah, that's a good question.
22: You know what? No. You get $300,000.
24: Okay. I think you can do it.
22: But what? You could, but would you want to? Would you go, yeah, I'm in?
23: I think I'm out.
24: Why are you out?
23: I'm out. The food situation's not good. Not doing it for a year. Was it a year?
22: No, it's 6 months. 6 months.
25: No real human interaction.
24: Yeah, you Mr. Libido
22: that's the only part
24: here.
22: I like. No human interaction other than my wife and kid.
23: You love that.
22: Yeah, that's the part I'm into.
23: No alcohol.
25: I mean, I get that you think you won't like that, but it's just not good for your soul.
22: I hear you.
25: Like, on a sub level.
22: I don't think I would like that. I probably like that.
23: Maybe.
22: Yeah.
25: Okay. I think you. I think you think you know you would like that.
22: I think I know I'd like that.
23: Oh, my.
22: The right now it'd be tough for me to do that because of the video call once a week, 2 hours. I got an infant and I got to watch her grow up.
23: Right.
22: So I would not do it for $300,000. You?
25: Nope.
22: You?
24: I think I'd do it. And here's the thing. I get it why you, because an infant can't really talk to you. Your kids, like my kids are old enough where they'll be able to communicate and tell me what's been going on in their life. You'll just be able to look at the baby and be like, what have you been doing? You're growing. Oh, wow. So there wouldn't be much communication. My kids, we could, you know, talk. So I'm in.
22: You catch up in that 2 hours?
24: Yeah, you catch up in that 2 hours twice a week. Hey, how'd you do at your game? How's school going? You know what I mean? Did you pass that test? No, it's okay.
22: It's only 6 months.
24: Yeah.
22: Eddie, no?
23: Yeah, no, I'm out.
22: 300,000.
23: I'm out, man. There's a lot of things that we're going to be missing out on.
24: What if it was a million?
23: Now we're talking. A million?
22: That's worth the things you'd be missing out on.
23: Yes.
25: It's a little different.
23: $1 million, we'll do it.
25: Definitely a little different.
22: A million for you?
25: I might probably be more so considering it now. Not taxed.
22: Amy's just obsessed with not taxed.
23: I know.
25: Well, because if it's taxed, I'm like, no way. Get out of here.
22: Get out of here with your taxation. Yeah. And now let's play Luke Combs' Fast Car.

0: me something good.
1: She's only four, but she realized something wasn't right. And what she did next helped first responders get to the scene fast. 4 years old. Lunchbox has this story next. And tell me something good. Hey. The Robbie Ball Show. Okay, so it's my wife's first Mother's Day. 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

0: Nova is a 4-year-old girl. She lives in Beaverton, Oregon. She's hanging out with Granny. My mom's at work. They're hanging out at Granny's apartment. Granny's walking and Granny falls. Boom. Granny hits her head on the counter. Down she goes. And Nova's like, something ain't right. So she goes next door and knocks, says, hey, can you call 911? Granny fell. Granny fell. And so the neighbor called 911 and they came. And Granny just was a little disoriented from her hitting her head, maybe a slight concussion, but she's A-okay thanks to Nova.
1: Would your 4-year-olds be able to do that?
0: No, they don't know what 911 is.
2: No chance.
1: If you fell, though, and hit your head, what would they do?
0: Ooh, that's a good question. I don't think my 4-year-old know what to do.
1: What do you think?
0: Go outside and play baseball?
3: Yeah. What? No. I feel like they would just forget about the whole thing?
0: No, no, but my 7-year-old would probably know what to do. My 4-year-old, I don't think really would know what to do. A 4-year-old doesn't know 911.
2: Yeah.
1: What would yours do?
2: My 7's my youngest. He'll probably just go to the neighbor's house and be like, yeah.
1: 7, though. That makes sense. This is a 4-year-old.
0: Yeah, a 4-year-old wouldn't know what to do.
2: I don't think so. Probably just sit there and be like, Mom? Grandma?
1: I had...

0: cut my thumb a little bit with a knife the other day, and my baby came up and said, "Do you need a Band-Aid?" and put it on me, and it was a butterfly, and she completely patched me up.
1: Wow.
0: Yeah, it's amazing. Pretty crazy. Yeah, she's only 7 weeks.
2: A 7 week old.
0: Yeah, I didn't know if that is.
3: What is it? She's a Mensa?
0: Yeah, I mean, we haven't tested her, but you know, who knows?
2: Of course.
0: All right, that's what it's all about.
4: That was Tell Me Something Good.

0: Dustin Lynch explains why the process of making Blue in the Sky was so unique for him.
1: I was in a relationship when I started it, went through a breakup, and then came out on the other side of that knowing a lot more about myself. And so to me, this album is very optimistic because of that. I feel like I know what I want out of life. No regrets from that relationship at all, for hopefully both sides.
2: No, we hear she regrets it, just in case you're wondering. Yeah.
1: But yeah, so I don't know. It's a very optimistic sounding album to me just because I think that's where I'm at.
3: It's the Bobby Bones Show.
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7: How do robots eat guacamole?
2: How do robots eat guacamole?
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10: That was the Morning Corny.
2: I got all the number one songs, including number one country songs, but I'm going to start with the number one alternative song. Amy, can you name a song from the band Yellow Card?
7: Yellow Card. Mm-hmm. Yellow Card. Nope.
2: Nope. Would you play Yellow Card, Ocean Avenue?
11: This will be better.
7: Sounds familiar.
2: Can you name a song from Good Charlotte?
7: I bet I could.
2: Yeah.
7: I would just need a little help.
2: Lifestyles
7: of the Rich and Famous.
2: They did a song together, number one alternative song. It's Yellow Card and Good Charlotte called Bedroom Posters. You got to respect, like, pop punk. They can be 70, and it's still about, my mom was mean to me last night.
12: Yeah, yeah, yeah.
2: You gotta respect it.
12: I'm late to school.
2: What do I do? Number one pop song, Olivia Dean, So Easy.
13: Because I think it's so easy to fall in love.
2: And let's go 3-2-1 to country music. And number three, Cody Johnson, The Fall.
14: The ride was worth the fall. The fall was worth the smile.
2: At two, Tucker Wetmore, Brunette.
15: I need a brown at 5-5, no sign of the Mason-Dixon, like Kylie Klein.
2: And at number one for a second week, Luke Combs, Sleepless in a Hotel Room.
16: The morning light can't come too soon.
7: This song's a jam.
2: What?
7: This song is a jam.
2: What? I can't hear you.
7: I like this one better than the other one that was...
2: I like the other one a little better because it was slower. I like slower stuff better.
7: Really?
2: Yeah, I forgot what that one was called.
7: These days like these.
2: Yeah, oh, yeah. I like the slower ones better, but they're both really good. He had 2 weeks in a row.
7: I know.
2: Not the same song, two number ones in a row. I don't think I've ever seen that.
12: That's
7: crazy. And they held the two spot and then the one spot.
2: And then it went to
7: and
2: one.
7: And then it went to, but this one being one, I like better than the other one. Nothing against Luke, obviously.
2: I like the other one better. Nothing against Luke, obviously.
12: Okay, guys, we got it.
2: All right, there you go.
3: Bobby Bones.
2: Now let's play Morgan Wallen on the Bobby Bones Show.

0: All right, voicemails. Let's go.
1: Hey, Bobby. Hey, studio. I was just calling to get an update from Eddie on the kid's spray painting. Did they ever catch who did it? Or let me know. This is Matt from the Permian Basin. Thank you.
0: Yeah, I had some kids in your neighborhood spray painting. You did?
2: Night watch.
0: Fell asleep?
2: Yeah, I did. We did about a week and a half of night watch. We saw nothing. But the good news is they have not attacked again. So the signs have been cleaned. I've looked around for more graffiti. None there.
0: So you're not doing night watch to catch them. Now you're doing day watch to just find graffiti.
2: Yeah, like if they hit again, we're going to have to regroup and try to catch these guys.
0: You'll go back to sleep. Next one.
3: This whole thing about Eddie and not going to the doctor is nuts. Just suck it up. Go get it done. Knock it out. Feel good. You deserve it, dude. Just go to the doctor.
2: For what? For my
0: teeth? Testosterone.
2: No, guys, let's see what I can do naturally first. And then I'll give myself a little, like, you know, a deadline, 2 months or whatever. I'll get checked again, and then we'll go from there. I've been doing squats, baby.
0: But I don't think even if you did that every day for 2 months, it's going to affect. I think that is such an incremental growth that it's good if you can get your testosterone to a normal level that actually keeps it up.
2: Yeah.
0: Just from what I've been reading. But I keep doing you. Don't worry about it, I guess. Don't go to the doctor.
2: Yes.
0: Hey, screw medicine.
2: That's what I'm talking about.
0: Yeah. Mm-hmm. Yeah. You're lucky to have insurance, but he's like, I ain't going. Okay. This is one more Eddie one. Go ahead.
4: I have listened to you for a very long time, and I believe that the only reason that Eddie has low T is because he's a lot older than Lunchbox. Let's take another test when Lunchbox is his age and see what his low T is. Thanks. Bye.
2: I agree with that. But, I mean, what are we going to do, wait for 2 years?
5: Yeah, I'm not going to drop in half in 2 years.
2: You might.
0: I don't think he'd drop in half.
5: No, I don't.
2: You don't think so?
5: No.
0: Dude, it was significant.
2: Yeah, but dude, 2 years is a long time, and then life. And
5: so then another 2 years, you'll be down at zero.
2: Dude, no. I'm probably going to stay, maybe get a little higher, but you'll probably drop.
0: In two years, you might be a woman.
5: Yeah.
2: With boobs.
0: Wow. Thank you for the voicemails. Always hit us up. 877-77-BOBBY. That's our number. Leave us a voicemail about anything. 877-77-B-O-B-B-Y. Got a story coming up. Woman goes into labor and what happened was not something she was expecting. I'd freak out. So we'll talk about that. McDonald's is changing something that has been at McDonald's forever that even I used to do. We'll talk about that and something that people are eating that lasts forever, which is a weird thing. I don't know that I would touch this. We'll talk about that. That and more coming up next. 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
0: 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The Bobby Bones Show. Mom goes in, she's gonna have a baby. She's gonna have triplets. She's 45 years old. And so she gets in, and they're like, all right, here we go. One, two, three, congratulations. What the heck? There's a fourth.
2: Oh, no.
15: Was a fourth baby hiding in there?
0: Oh, yeah. Bad. And so we had talked to a doctor and we had asked, like, if this happens. Was that on this show? Or I was like, did you ever find in those sonograms? No, it was.
15: Was it with Jen?
0: It was Jen Hamilton. Yeah, it's coming tomorrow on the Bobbycast. And she was like, for the most part, that it happens to people who don't have adequate health care because they don't do enough, they're not able to get sonograms. If it's like you're having a baby and there's a second one hidden. That wasn't this. There were just so many babies in there that were like hiding the other baby.
15: That's crazy.
0: Yeah, she got pregnant. They were like, yep, sonogram it up. Whoa, you're having triplets. And they were like, what the heck? And so then, okay, here they come. There's another one. Yep, what?
15: Well, I'm curious, like this just naturally happened or this was an IVF situation or?
0: It says C-section. It doesn't say anything about IVF.
2: Yeah, because you can't have that naturally, right?
0: Let me just read through this. When she first got pregnant, she was told she was having triplets. Blender and husband. They had quadruplets via C-section. Her babies, Amy, Amanda, Amber, and Amon. Too close. She's going to be yelling at them. They're going to know who's being yelled at.
2: Like the way you just did.
15: I think they're going to turn into A1, 2, 3, 4.
0: Through IVF. The couple conceived babies through IVF.
15: And, okay.
0: Yeah.
15: Well,
5: when you do IVF, don't you know how many babies you're putting in?
15: Yeah, but the likelihood of that happening, like you're told, this could result in multiple babies.
0: Octomom had 8.
5: Right, but don't they know, like, okay, I'm putting 4 babies in you, so you're going to have 4 babies.
15: No, because it doesn't work that
2: way.
15: They
2: put more than 4, right?
15: Well, yeah, they don't put full babies in there,
0: by the way.
5: Well, no, I understand. Okay. But they put...
15: The embryos,
5: so they know how many embryos they're putting in your body. So...
0: But they don't all make it.
15: Right. That's the whole thing. Like, you may do that and none make it.
0: Yeah.
15: And that's why when Bobby said in the story, they were like, what? I'm like, okay, wait, was it a what? All of them survived, or was it a what? How are we pregnant with 4?
2: Dude, I would be so like, how am I going to afford this?
5: Oh, yeah.
0: Okay, but is there one of those, if you're already having 3 and you're like, how am I going to afford this? Isn't it kind of just the same?
5: 3? No.
15: Oh, my gosh.
2: One more, man.
15: I think 4.
2: Because you're probably already stressing about the 3.
0: I know, but I mean, it's like 1, a lot. 2, oh, that's crazy. You're having twins. 3. Holy crap, 4. Okay, what's the difference?
2: Yeah, 4, I'm out of here.
0: Oh, you're jumping.
2: Where's the exit?
0: McDonald's is ending self-serve soda, where you go up and just do it yourself.
2: Oh, no.
0: Yeah, mostly because I think people are stealing. There's also reduced labor, they're saying, maintenance demands. But if you ask...
15: reduced labor, wouldn't it be better that you're doing the work for yourself? If they don't have the labor, like... You're the labor.
0: But if you've got to do the maintenance and you've got to do, I'd assume, the constant filling.
15: They make a killing off of soft drinks. Like that. I think that's the biggest money.
0: Soft drink. What a flex. You sound so intelligent. I know what a soft drink.
5: Coke.
0: Sodas. Hit it with a soft drink.
15: Okay. Well, maybe I'm doing restaurant speak, but soft drinks are a big money maker.
0: Well, they're going to make even more because you're going to have to like go to them or pay more.
2: Mm-hmm.
0: One of the two. The company plans to complete the transition. That means no more suicides, let's be honest.
2: I never had one of those.
0: Yeah, they tasted terrible, but they were fun to make.
15: Yeah,
0: you know, little bit of all. You're like,
2: sounds gross.
0: It was called a suicide. Was it called that where you guys lived?
2: Yeah, my friends suicide. Would do it, but I wouldn't do it.
0: There is something called perpetual stew. Anybody have this when they grew up?
5: Mm-mm. Never heard of it.
0: It's basically a soup that people keep boiling and adding into, and it never stopped. Days, weeks, months, the soup just always exists. You just keep adding more to it as it eats. So some of the soup's always, it never leaves.
15: Is that safe?
0: Well, experts say it's safe as long as you maintain a constant high temperature. But if it's always at a high temperature, is it safe that it doesn't burn the house down?
2: Right.
0: Feels like a different.
15: Well, so by that logic, anything in your fridge, you throw it in and boil it, is it then safe again?
0: The soup or the food?
15: Well, because I'm like, say I open some spaghetti sauce. On the jar, it says eat within 7 to 10 days of opening. Well, what if on day 15, I just boil the sauce?
2: I don't know if it works that way.
15: Well,
0: perpetual stew is a continuously cooked dish where ingredients and liquid are added over time. And then everything's eaten. It goes back to the Middle Ages where they always kept. It feels like the Olympic flame to me.
2: Yeah, that keeps going.
0: Yeah, like the dish is just always going, travels across the world. It's always being cooked. Everybody has some.
15: So just like remnants are left and then you keep adding to it.
0: It is a 1,000-year long-standing tradition. But if someone's like, would you like some perpetual stew? I'm going to pass. Yeah, I'm just going to have the burger there.
2: I'm good.
0: I'm really not the burger guy at places. I'm like, oh, well, this is interesting, but I'm going to not eat the perpetual stew. That's from Food and Wine.

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1: We got a listener that just stumbled into a lot of money. 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What the heck? 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

0: No.
1: I just got a very sizable bonus at work. It's $30,000. And my plan was just to use it to pay bills and, you know, be smart with it and save it. Everyone else that I have talked to is doing something cool, and they keep telling me that I should at least do something for myself. So I'm just curious, what would you guys do?
0: I'd take a bonus.
2: I mean, she said 30,000.
0: Yeah. We actually have her on because I was so blown away by this. So, Naomi.
3: Hey.
0: We were just listening to your voicemail. It's Bobby. How are you?
3: I'm good. How are you?
0: I'm really good. Can we talk about this with you?
3: Yeah, of course.
0: First of all, that is a heck of a bonus.
3: It is. And they upped the amount to even cover the taxes so that we got the dollar amount they wanted us to get.
4: Wow.
0: Do you work for Santa Claus?
5: Yeah, what?
3: Right?
5: Okay.
3: None of us were expecting anything like this.
0: Did you like hit a performance goal, or did they bonus the whole company?
3: It was the whole company. We're going through some changes. We're kind of going from being small and independently owned to having some people come in and invest in us. Mm. And this was part of their investment deal that they wanted to take care of the employees.
4: Let's go. I want to go work over there.
5: Awesome. Not bad.
4: That crazy.
3: Yeah.
0: Okay. So you were given a literal $30,000 bonus. Wow. Not before taxes.
3: Yeah. After tax.
0: Can I ask you a semi-personal question?
3: Sure.
0: You don't have to answer, but do you have more than $30,000 in debt? Not mortgage. Mortgage and car payment. Just say mortgage. Mortgage doesn't count.
3: We have car payments. We have credit cards. We're definitely going to pay off everything that we can pay off. That's the plan. But sometimes it seems like we should, I don't know. It feels like we should do something, especially with the kids. Mm-hmm. But we're a no vacation ever family where, you know, every dime extra we have goes into sports for the girls, for our girls.
0: I like to make a suggestion. Because it seems like you have too good of a head on your shoulder that I'm afraid that you're going to look back at this in a few years and wish you would have at least done a little something. Now, it sounds like a lot of your people at work are going like, we're going crazy. We're going to buy 42 kegs or, you know, we're going to buy Lunchbox always wanted like a boat car.
4: Hot tub boat.
0: Yeah, whatever it was.
5: Yeah.
0: I think because your mind, your priorities are in the right place. If you were to take like $22,000 and go, this is the money we are earmarked to pay off a lot of what we need to pay off, and you take eight and you create an experience for your family this summer, I think that would be not only responsible, but I think that would be something that you would be appreciative and grateful for 7 years from now. Now, I don't think you go half and half. I don't think you definitely go all 30 and party with it, but I do think something like a 22-8 split is something where you're getting enough paid off with this money that it's kind of coming out of nowhere. And also, man, memories are so freaking cool. And I don't think there's anything wrong. That's an investment into your family. Knowing what I know, that would be the advice that I would give you, Amy.
5: Yeah. How old are your kids?
3: One just turned 14 and the other one turned 13 in August.
5: Yeah. I mean, perfect age to make memories. I would say, you know, some parents may want to spoil the kids or buy them something. But doing like Bobby said and making it a trip, I saw an article recently and I'm just paraphrasing here, but it was talking about kids and family vacations and memories. And it doesn't have to be somewhere extravagant or far, but just being intentional about getting away and seeing some of the world. And by that, I also mean the United States as a family, and making memories is far more impactful than gifts for children.
0: Yeah, I don't think that 22-8 split feels weird. I feel like that's a responsible split. Mm-hmm. I hope you do that. Again, I don't know all the nuance of, you know, what you got to pay to who. Maybe you got bookies. They take your kneecaps out. We don't want that to happen if you do. But congratulations on the bonus. That is a significant amount of money to just come into. What are you leaning towards right now?
3: I mean, obviously we're paying stuff off, but my daughter has her golden birthday in August, and she's making a really big deal about it. She was born August 13th, 2013. And this year it'll be turning 13 on August 13th, 2026, which is double 13. And she's a really big Taylor Swift fan. So she's been dying to go to Nashville to see the Taylor Swift stuff in Country Music Hall of Fame. So we were kind of tossing around that idea. So it's, you know, Nashville, it's not a big trip or anything crazy, but, you know, that might be what goes goes, what happens now?
0: That, I think that would be a fun vacation. And I'll tell you this, if you guys do come, I would love for you guys to come to the studio and we'd love to meet you, it, just to kind of put a little bit of hey, let's come, let's do it to Nashville. Come, if it's something that kind of, you know, makes it happen, pushes it over the finish line, come to Nashville, come hang out with us. We'd love to meet you. I think that's a fun trip for everybody. I think your other kid would like that too. Nashville's got a lot. I mean, go down to the bars.
2: Yeah. Show them what that's like.
0: Yeah, there's no rules in drinking in Nashville at 12. It's like Mexico, 12, 13. Just sit at the bar. Have at it.
2: You're good.
3: No, we do lunchtime. They can go at lunchtime. They'd enjoy. Yeah. They'd enjoy seeing all the, you know, the Laney bars and Morgan Wallen and all of the bars down there.
0: I would encourage you to do something with memories. Pay off a lot of the bills. I like my number split. I'm very into numbers and clean numbers. But if you do come to Nashville because your daughter wants to do that, I never heard of a golden birthday. I thought she was 50. I'll be honest with you. I didn't know what that meant. You are more than welcome as part of your trip to come and visit us, and we'd love to see you.
3: Oh, I love that idea. I will definitely keep that in mind. They would love that because we're all big Bobby Bones Show fans.
0: And you can be Daniel.
3: So they listen with us. Hey. Oh, my husband just texted me and said, make sure you call on Fox Daniel.
0: Okay. You can meet Daniel, too, when you come in.
6: You guys are so stupid. Like, I mean, that's a dumb trip. Like, you need to do something. You can't do something just for your daughter that's turning, whatever, the golden birthday. Then the other daughter's like, well, then on my birthday, I need it. I mean, don't come here. We don't like you.
5: What? Wait, what? That's not Daniel.
0: That's not Daniel. You're being Lunchbox
6: I'm just telling you.
0: No.
5: There is plenty to do where both girls would
6: but
5: have.
6: But I'm just saying,
0: is it two girls or one girl, one boy?
3: For sure.
0: Would you have two girls?
3: No, two girls.
0: Okay.
3: They're both girls.
2: Look, I found a boat online right now for $29,935. Right under $30,000. It's perfect.
0: Taxes.
2: Oh, shit.
6: Yeah.
0: You'll cover the taxes? Yeah.
2: What's the difference?
5: But also, Eddie, are you not listening?
2: What?
5: We're putting money away.
0: Trip.
5: And then having
2: isn't
5: a trip.
2: Is that a sign that it's just under $30,000?
0: A sign that you look for it because you wanted a boat?
2: That's what I Googled.
0: Yeah.
2: Boats for
0: under $30,000. Okay, so that would be our advice, Naomi. If you do decide to follow up on it, will you guys give Naomi somebody's email or number or something that she can get in touch with us? We would love to have you up here. If not, just let us know what you decide to do. But you ask for advice, pay off a lot of the stuff, but do something special too because I think you might regret it later on.
3: I love that, and I appreciate that advice because I've been really hard on myself about actually just spending the money to go do something cool instead of being fully responsible with it.
0: I understand.
5: You are, but look at it this way. You are being responsible by setting aside some to take your family on a trip. That's not being irresponsible at all whatsoever. You're being intentional about making some memories and having some family bonding, which is equally as important as setting money aside for bills. Because it sounds like if you're putting $24,000 towards some of your debt, that's a lot.
0: And she's inspired me. Yeah. You know what? Bonuses for everybody here. I got a free quarter for everybody.
2: A quarter of what?
0: A dollar. Everybody gets a free quarter at the end of the show. I think people are confused too about that. I don't pay this show's salary.
2: Mm-hmm.
0: They don't pay. That's the company.
2: But you could make a call, right? You can be like, hey, guys, can you give Amy
0: make a call?
5: Yep, they would be like,
6: send
5: no.
6: an email.
5: No, the only thing he could do, which you don't, I'm not saying, but they you couldn't call and they would just be like, okay, Bobby, no problem. We'll pay them more.
0: Choose your words.
5: I am. But I've seen you do this before.
0: Go ahead.
5: Not for us in this room. We're fine. There's been times where I've seen you do it since even 15, 20 years ago. You being like, hey, I'll take this out of my pocket to pay this person this.
0: Oh, I do this. I do it now.
5: That's what I'm saying.
0: I do it now with most of the room now. Not you.
5: Not in this.
0: No, yes.
5: Well, okay, maybe some people in this room, but.
0: Yeah.
2: Let's go.
5: Well, why not me?
6: You're doing just fine.
0: You don't need it.
5: Yeah. No, I'm joking. I know that's how you work.
0: But free quarter. Hit me up, guys. I'll give you a quarter. All right. I have one of those little belts.
2: Quarter out.
0: Here's your quarter. Naomi, I'm so glad you called. I hope, hey, whatever decision you make is going to be the right decision, right? Because you care. 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

0: After learning about federal cuts to cancer research, Rowan Reeve, a 12-year-old, Metro Atlanta, ran a lemonade stand to support the cause to make money so they could do more cancer research, made $22.25. Now, Rowan has also been undergoing treatment for brain tumors since 2021. He gave the money that he worked so hard for to the hospital where he receives care, saying he wanted to help other kids. That story got out. They were sharing it on social media. An anonymous donor. They don't know who it is. $100,000.
1: Wow.
0: To the lemonade stand.
1: $100,000?
2: That's so cool.
1: That's awesome.
0: That's crazy. His neuro-oncologist, Dr. Toby McDonald, says the reaction reflects the way that Rowan inspires people. He was first diagnosed with cancer at age 8. Surgery, radiation, chemo as part of his treatment. And he says he wanted the funds to go to the hospital because he felt like the hospital needed the money more than he did. That's from Dick Cerdo. And $100,000, they don't know who gave the money.
1: Wow.
0: But that's a really great story. I wanted to share it. That's what it's all about.
3: That was Tell Me Something Good.

0: How about that?
1: Hey, wow. Look at those guys. Well, hey, how about that? I'm just kidding. That's awesome.
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1: sing.
2: Awesome. 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I'm sitting there, like, looking at you, geeking out. This guy's good, man.
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1: This person did a 60,000 piece puzzle. Is that a lot?
2: Yeah.
3: I think it's a record.
2: 1,000 is a lot.
4: Yeah. Overwhelmingly.
1: Have you ever?
4: No.
2: Never.
4: I don't even know. Where do you do that? On a gym floor?
1: Right.
4: That big? Yeah.
2: Right. Unless the pieces are really tiny, Amy.
1: Would you do it? Could you do it in a garage? Like take all the cars out and do it in a garage?
4: Yeah.
1: Lou Solis took 4 years and put together a 60,000 piece puzzle. Oh, it's gigantic. He's laying on it.
2: How big does the room look?
1: It looks like if you're in a convention center.
2: Oh, dang.
1: The big floor. Yep. I just never heard a puzzle that big. Over 800 hours to put it together from CBS Evening News. Man, that is some commitment. Biggest puzzle you've ever done?
4: 1,000.
1: You?
2: 1,000. I got a table, too, for my birthday. A puzzle table that fits a 1,000-piece puzzle. It's pretty cool, man. It's like, you know how an architect has their drafting board? I have a puzzle board like that.
1: And that's how you know we're getting older, everybody.
0: Mr. Bobby Bones.
1: Okay. Kane Brown, we're going to play Heaven.
0: This is perfect.

0: Bones.
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1: Did you see the video of the woman in her car driving on the sidewalk?
13: No.
1: Chasing the kid on his bike?
13: I did not.
1: She's driving on the side. It was insane. So it's one of those, they say dirt bikes, but it's one of those bikes we're talking about on the podcast that has like a little engine.
13: Electric bikes.
1: Yeah, but it's more than that because they make noise. Like, I have an e-bike. It makes no noise.
13: Yeah.
1: These kids in our neighborhood, it makes noise.
13: Maybe it's more of a homemade one.
1: Nah.
13: No, like they rigged it.
1: This woman has been arrested. And if you've seen the video, you're going, I thought it was AI because she's literally driving on the sidewalk trying to run this kid over on his bike.
13: But why?
1: I'm sure because he was driving. It's a kid. I'm sure it's a kid driving kind of dumb.
13: An adult woman made that. That's how she was going to handle it.
1: Yeah.
13: Cool.
1: Yeah. So her name is Wendy Clemente. Driving on the sidewalk as the boy tried to outrun her. They're going to pull it up. Witnesses pulled the child out of the way just before the kid would have been hit. Police say about a half hour later, she was reported to be trying to enter a home and she was arrested. Sounds like if you're entering a home and you get arrested, it's not your home.
13: Right. I feel like there's more going on with her.
1: She told officers she's trying to find dogs to spend time with. She admitted to police that she had been drinking.
13: Okay.
1: But we're going to pull this up. You're going to go, what the crap? The other story was that that hantavirus that's happening. That's how you say it?
13: Hantus?
1: Yeah. Hanta. H-A-N-T-A.
13: Oh, I thought there was an S. My bad.
1: And so they've been locked on that ship. The ship won't come in. And people have died from it.
13: It's terrible.
1: It reminds me, remember that cruise boat when everybody had COVID and they were like, we don't know enough about COVID, so right. We're going to hold them on the boat. But this is way worse. Here, look at this woman in the car chasing this motorcycle.
13: Oh, okay. Yeah. I feel like if she was drinking, she might think she's in a video game.
14: That is not slow.
1: No. That's a normal sidewalk.
13: Yeah, there's trees.
1: It's not even like a big sidewalk. There's trees on the side of it.
13: Yeah, she's in a neighborhood.
1: If you're watching us on YouTube and we're showing you this at the same time, this is from, what is it, MSNBC? Is that the clip we're showing here?
13: Yes.
1: That's a normal small neighborhood. She's even hitting like curbs.
14: It looks like they're shooting a movie.
13: Thankfully, she's in a tiny Ford Focus because otherwise she wouldn't fit.
1: You're right.
14: That's true.
13: I mean, this kid must be like, what in the world?
1: Think about the people who are like taking care of their grass though.
14: Yeah. I know, right? And she's running all over it.
1: Because that is some green grass.
13: Oh, she definitely hit some sprinkler heads.
1: Oh, how crazy is that? And imagine she wakes up sober today.
15: Oh.
1: And she sees her doing this.
13: Yeah, hopefully this is her rock bottom.
1: By the way, you can watch us on YouTube. We're on YouTube right now live at Bobby Bones Show. So back to the hantavirus. So it does spread person to person. It has a 40% mortality rate. It is responsible for the outbreak on that cruise ship. Now, they're not saying it's because of the cruise ship. Somebody got on the ship, probably that had it. It's killed 3 passengers. It's sickened 7 others. Typically, and I did some light reading about it last night, it's rat poop or it's rodent poop that it comes from. And so this isn't an exception because this is a strain that is now able to be transferred human to human.
14: Oof. And they're all stuck on a boat.
1: If I were on that boat.
14: Jump ship.
1: I'd probably think about swimming.
13: Yeah.
1: I wouldn't really, but I'm thinking about it.
14: But what do they do with the sick people? Like, they've got to put them away, right? As soon as you feel symptoms, like, you've
13: got to... Go to your room?
14: You've got to just stay...
1: They all get grounded. That's what it sounds like with Amy. Go to your room. Yeah. Yeah, no, I think everybody's in the room.
15: Has to be.
1: I don't think...
14: Really?
1: Yeah, I think everybody is now quarantined.
13: Yeah, I don't think there's still, like, bingo going on or
15: there's no buffet.
14: No cornhole?
1: You don't do Amy's walks in the morning.
13: No sunrise walks or blackjack. No. I was curious too about consumption of food. Like, because if they don't know who all has it and you have people preparing food, cause they have to eat or drink water. Like, is it being delivered? So I would only trust bottled water or prepackaged food. And do they have enough of that?
1: I'm not an infection specialist, but I was reading a bit last night where it seems like the strategy would be to get someone that for sure doesn't have it from off the boat to go in protected to test and make with a few people in quarantine to make sure they didn't have it and they were the designated food preparers.
13: Yeah, or could it, I was picturing a helicopter or a drone dropping off like, you know, bottled water and
1: but somebody's got to get it and
13: Doritos.
1: Deliver it too.
14: Doritos, yeah. Doritos or, would be nice. I'd like that.
13: Or whatever.
1: We're wondering how they're going to survive and Amy's thinking of Corian.
13: No, I'm thinking of like bagged food that doesn't really go bad.
14: Are they near like a port? Like, are they just like a few miles or like a...
1: From what I saw, they are close enough. But as of right now, no one is allowed to let them come in.
13: Oh, my gosh. I would be terrified. And they are.
1: Quote, we do believe there may be human-to-human transmission that is happening among the really close contacts. The MV Hondius started the weeks-long voyage in Argentina March 20th. The hantavirus strain... And it just goes into some of the data about it. New York Post was that story, so I've been watching that. What caught me first was the guy in the room going, "Oh my God, I can't believe this," and he was crying. And so I was just watching that. I didn't know what hantavirus was, but the longer this goes, the more the story gets out.
13: I know it was heartbreaking. His plea for people to understand that, like, as you're hearing this, he's like, "We're real humans on here. Like, we're just, you know, it's not just some news story that's crazy." Like. This is really happening to humans.
1: And if you're a country that lets them in, are you putting your own people at risk? Yeah. Because if you're letting them into your country, you're probably funneling them somewhere else on land where they're not able to get out and expose anyone. So crazy, tragic, sad, all of that. And just imagine you're on the boat and you're not sick and you're just like, what's happening?
14: Yeah.
1: Because, I don't know, do they shut the internet off so you don't read all the stuff?
14: Yeah, and if you have a balcony, cool, right? Like, yeah. In your room. But if you're in one of those rooms in the middle where it's like just a cell.
13: Oh, yeah, but do you want to go on your balcony? Because what if your neighbor's on the balcony and they have it and it like...
1: I would bet it doesn't jump across the balconies.
14: Yeah,
1: I'm betting. Again, I'm not a hantavirus
13: expert. I'm thinking like airborne, like if you're close enough in proximity to another human, like I don't know what has to happen. Is it... You know, because like COVID, we had to stay six feet apart.
1: Yeah, but you ain't going to be 6 feet. If you're,
14: I think you're good on the balcony.
13: Okay, yeah. But on my balcony, there was one divider of me and the person.
1: Yeah, but you're not going to be 6 feet from them.
15: And the wind, I mean, all the...
13: the wind blows it right into you.
1: Oh. Okay, oh
13: guys,
1: my God.
13: I don't know. I've just...
1: Yeah, mostly, if it's ever been gotten by a human, it's been humans in contact with infected rodents, mainly deer, mice, and rats, breathing the airborne particles from their urine droppings or saliva. It's not been from once a human gets it, passing it over to another human.
13: Okay.
14: Whoa.
1: Which is what's crazy. So there's the update on that. If you guys want to call us, not about that. I'm done talking about that. But you got to see that story, that woman driving on the sidewalk.
14: That's crazy.
1: That's insane. What if you're her kid and you have to go to school today and they're like, your mom was driving drunk on the sidewalk. Mm. I think about that stuff now that I have a kid. Embarrassing my kid. Because I never used to think that. But now it's like, I can't drive drunk on a sidewalk because I don't embarrass my kid.
14: Sorry, man. Can't do that anymore.
1: I might have.
14: Those days are
1: but
14: over.
1: But now I don't want to. Now, no way, man. I'm going to play this song. And so her name is Stella Lefty. This song's awesome. It's blowing up. Gary LaVox was singing this on a boat. Here, play the Gary LaVox clip.
16: On a train back from Boston, and we're jumping the gun, and I'm telling you, baby, this is the part where I run, but I like it when you're not.
1: Gary LaVox is the lead singer of Rascal Flatts. And this is Stella Lefty. This song is called Boston. On a

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0: Hi, my husband is a firefighter, and I was telling him about the testosterone stuff, and he was telling me that a lot of firefighters actually have low T because they don't get good sleep at night, and when you sleep is when your body produces testosterone. He said somebody that he knows had a testosterone level of 40. If Eddie's having trouble sleeping, maybe he needs to look into the core cause of that, and maybe it'll help. Thanks.
1: That makes sense.
2: There's a lot of reasons, a lot of excuses.
3: Yeah.
2: There's a 10 million.
4: Reasons.
3: Not you lost.
2: Yeah, regardless.
4: Like, why is my regardless, T so low?
2: I mean, we have some guesses. You're just a low T guy, I think.
4: Man, that makes sense, though. Lunchbox can sleep like a rock.
5: Oh, so he's producing more.
4: Yeah.
2: But still, he has more.
3: Yeah.
4: I'm not arguing the results. I'm just saying, like, you know.
2: Got it. Are you embarrassed to have low testosterone? I hope you're not.
5: It's not embarrassing.
4: It's the fact that every time I talk to someone, it comes up.
2: Like, maybe if it doesn't come up, they know it and they're looking at you and they want to say it, but they can't.
4: That's what I'm starting to think, too.
5: I would just embrace it.
2: All right, next voicemail, please.
6: Lunchbox, you're really out here bragging about beating Eddie. Your testicles blow up during the day, or one does, and the other one shrinks when you sleep. Who's really struggling with manhood right now? Seriously.
2: That's an injury. I don't think that's fair.
3: Yeah, that's not even relevant. Like, it's an injury. Something happened to my body, so there's something going on. And it's the same one that goes up and goes down. It's not like one shrinks and the other one.
2: That would be weird if one testicle blew up on Monday and the other one blew up on Tuesday and the other one deflated.
5: And I think it'd definitely be worse if the problem was one's getting really, really small.
3: Right.
5: But one's getting really big.
2: Yeah. So.
3: I think the testosterone is stuck there.
4: So if anything, one
3: has
4: ball
3: more testosterone.
4: Is getting more, yeah, it's more right, manlier. Right,
2: right. You guys can leave us a voicemail at any time. 877 77 Bobby. That's our phone number. What'd you do yesterday?
5: I recorded some spots after I left this show. And then what did I do on Tuesday? Oh, I had to make some videos at home, like for work, though, here. I guess I was supposed to do them before I left, but I didn't. So I had to do them at home.
2: Anything non-worky?
5: Read my book. I don't know.
4: Wow.
2: Pretty easy day.
5: Oh, went to dinner.
2: Okay, now we're getting somewhere. It took us.
5: Okay, well, I can't remember all the things that I do. But
3: You buried the lead.
5: Went to dinner? Now y'all are thinking I went on a date?
2: Well, I don't know. When I say, what'd you do? And you said commercials at work? Like, nobody cares about that.
5: No, are you getting at it? I went to eat with Stevenson and we went to Chewy's and then there was like...
2: I'm not getting anything. I don't know anything. Oh. Tell your story.
5: Okay, well, so we go to dinner and we get back to the car and there's, you know how sometimes they'll put like cilantro ranch in a to-go thing or jalapeno ranch. And there was like a jar of it by the tire and I almost bent down to get it. And Stevenson goes, Mom, stop. No, don't bend down. We need to search for suspicious people. I've seen this on YouTube. And he was trying to save me from bending down and getting distracted and then getting knocked out or taken so that someone could get my car or get me.
2: Is that a thing?
5: It's apparently a thing. He saw it on YouTube. So when I got
2: home.
5: With
2: cilantro ranch specifically?
4: Yeah, they use dip.
5: No, but since we left Chewy's, I think is that yummy jalapeno ranch stuff that they have.
4: It is
5: but
4: really good.
5: It could be.
2: No, I know. I think if it were like money or something, you'd bend down to get it.
5: It could be anything. Like okay. It could be food. Yes, Bobby. It could be money. It could be whatever item to get you to bend down to get it. So when I get home, I Google this after he tells me what he's seen on YouTube. And you might see... it might even be something stuck on your tire you don't see, but it would make a loud noise. So when you reverse, you back over it and it makes you stop and get out to see what you hit.
2: Oh, so if it doesn't work your car, the first way, they can get you on the second, you're running over it.
5: Well, now your car's running, your door's open, you're getting out. So they just push you over and get in and drive off with your car.
2: I don't know this has ever happened in history.
5: No, I Googled it.
2: I think sometimes people just make... You ever see the videos where people are like, I do this every time I go to a hotel, and they do something like put tape over the microwave, and they write numbers, and they pull the tape off. It's only to get you to watch, and there's nothing functional about it. I think this is one of those.
5: Okay.
4: So, Amy, did you get knocked out?
5: No.
4: Okay.
5: No.
2: Did they take your car?
5: No. Stevenson warned me, Mom, we need to look around. He looked around for suspicious people. No suspicious people. But then this is what I found online when I got home to look it up. Reasons random items might be sitting next to your tire: to create a distraction, like I said. Marking. They use it to mark the car as a potential target to break into it later. Tampering.
2: They're using cilantro ranch to mark your car to rob it later.
5: Or it might be something else. In this case, there was a thing of the ranch. Tampering. to see if the car is monitored, noting that if the object is removed, it indicates that the owner is attentive. So like, hey, we probably don't mess with this person. Experts say to do this. Do not get out of your car if you hear something crunch underneath of you. Drive forward and away and then take care of the situation. Look in rearview mirrors to see if anyone is suspicious watching you or waiting, and then report it or notify parking lot security or local police.
3: Oh, please call the police. Oh, yeah, there's some jalapeno ranch by my
5: cilantro. I know.
3: Oh, sorry.
2: It's a different ranch.
5: No, no, I got confused. We were at Chewy's, so it was the jalapeno ranch. It's Chipotle that has the cilantro ranch. Yeah,
2: thanks for clearing that up. I literally was just asking what you did yesterday.
5: Oh, well, I thought you were digging for something. I thought, well, maybe I have a story here.
2: No, you did. Remember when Amy was thinking that they would drop a baby off at your front door and make it cry? Yes. And then you'd be like, I must open the door and see the crying baby on my porch. And as soon as you do, a gang attacks you.
5: Or they put a baby carriage on the side of the highway.
3: And you pull over.
4: And then I would stop for that.
5: And then a car seat.
2: I'm not stopping for a baby carriage by itself on the side of the road.
5: You wouldn't? No, a car seat. And then...
2: No, and then a baby carriage is sitting on the side of the road.
4: With a baby? At least slow down.
2: You're not
4: going to
2: see the baby. If you're on the highway, you're not slowing down. Because you're not going to see it till you get right up on it. You're not going to think there's a baby in it. You're going to think it fell out of somebody's truck.
4: Yeah, I
5: know that these are likely myths. They're just hard to shake when you know.
4: How much time do you spend on all this, Amy? Like all the research?
5: No time. No, I got home and I thought, well, is Stevenson onto something? And so when I Google it, sure enough, it could be a thing. And I don't know what he's seen on YouTube, like just warnings. He watched YouTube shorts. So it might have just been like a heads up. If you see something by your car,
2: there's
5: look
2: another
5: for
2: thing
5: suspicious people.
2: Or they say they put zip ties on the door handles or windshield wipers of cars to mark people that'd be fun to abduct.
3: Fun.
2: Yeah,
5: that's
2: easy.
5: One of the things is marking.
2: But it's a myth.
3: It's not real. That can't be real.
5: Okay.
2: Yeah, there's windshield wipers. There's jalapeno ranch.
4: Right.
2: Zip ties.
5: I know. It sounds ridiculous.
4: It does.
5: Really, the main point of the story is I thought it was cute that my son wanted to protect me.
2: I thought it was just to be aware of your surroundings at all times.
5: You should always have situational awareness.
2: Mm-hmm. I literally was just like, what'd you do last night?
5: Well, what'd you do?
2: Nothing.
5: See, it's hard to think.
2: No, I know what I did. The baby wasn't feeling great all night.
5: Oh.
2: And so we kind of dealt with that, but she slept all the way through the night, which is great. So we were worried she wasn't going to sleep through the night. But baby has a reflux issue. Her digestive system's still growing. So like hardcore reflux. And so it like burns her. I have that too as like an adult. I have crazy digestion issues, but the doctor has assured me that you don't pass digestion issues down genetically. Because I definitely feel like it's my fault, but doctor's like, nah, that's not it. This is a baby, this body is growing and there's, you know, it's all developing. Yeah. So we dealt with that all day yesterday and we were just concerned she wasn't going to sleep, but she slept all through the night. So that was wonderful news.
5: Okay.
2: So that's what we did. Literally nothing but that, because all the attention. I'll tell you guys about it after the show. Having a baby's tough.
5: Oh,
4: please let us know.
2: Yeah, I'll tell. Well,
4: we're so curious.
2: I'll give you guys really some tips.
5: I walked my dog and listened to you and Caitlin on your Q&A podcast.
2: Mm.
4: You did that yesterday too?
5: Yeah. Wow. I mean, I just need a little time to think about what all I did because.
2: Yeah, we posted that. It's up on the Bobbycast feed if you want to go search for it. A long time ago, I'd say a year ago, my wife and I made a bet. I won the bet, so she owed me episodes on the podcast, and she never wants to do them, honestly. And so she owed me 12 episodes because she kept losing the bet, and she's done one. And finally, I was like, hey, let's go down, and we'll go talk about it. And she was like, great. And she was feeling good. But yeah, she talked about stuff that she's never talked about. Like, she's been on chemo for a long time, and she's to eat away at the bad cells. Like she had to be on a certain chemo medicine during her pregnancy. And so we talked about that. She had to have 40 ultrasounds during her pregnancy because with the disease that she has, they were the antibody would go from her into the baby's heart the whole time. So she's going in 2 and 3 times a week to do all these ultrasounds. And so it was a constant stress on, I'd say us, but her. And she talked about that. And it was the first time that she'd really said that. And to me, what was kind of crazy was she had mentioned that like people were mad at her because I had to leave the cruise a couple days early. We were 1-2 weeks out from her having labor. We went to the doctor the morning I left for the cruise because we didn't know if I could go at all. And the doctor's like, if we get anything back, any report back that the antibodies travel, because it travels, it has the potential to travel most later in the pregnancy, like we have to put her into labor immediately. And so people were so mean to her about me having to leave the cruise 2 days early. And she finally was like, that was really terrible. I didn't want to say anything about it, but people were rude and mean to me. And they had no idea what we were going through. Like I was on this drug, doing 3 ultrasounds a week, trying to make sure with, you know, the disease that I have, it doesn't get passed to the baby. The doctor saying you could go into labor at any moment because if we, so yeah, I was really proud of her vulnerability. I didn't push her to do it. And I'm glad that she's finally able to tell that story. I wanted to tell the story because people were coming at me too, but I'm just like, what am I going to do? I'll just take it on the chin. I still went. Doctor didn't want me to go at all, but I felt like I owed it to go, but I just couldn't be waterlogged. I had to have the ability to get off the boat if anything went wrong. And so that was that part. But it's on the Bobbycast. If you want to hear it, it's my wife and I talking about that. And she was extremely vulnerable. She doesn't do a lot in the public eye, but I was proud of her.
5: Yeah, me too. I texted her saying, I know that that's not easy to open up about that sort of stuff, but it was, I think would be helpful for people to have a better insight and also to share that stuff and other people that are going through difficult pregnancies that they're not, it's information not everybody knows about. And it's a reminder that you don't know what someone has going on in their life. So like, be kind.
2: Yeah. Yeah. Like I knew, you knew the whole time what was happening with us. And it was a very stressful time.
5: Yeah. That's why I didn't send her mean messages.
2: Or else you do other times.
5: When you left the cruise, I let it
4: go. Good.
2: Yeah. Like people were even mean to you guys on the cruise after I left about me having to leave.
3: That was awkward.
2: And I was like, man, I it's not anybody's business. My wife doesn't want it shared, what she's going through right now. Right. What we're going through, but what she physically was going through.
5: Mm-hmm.
2: Like they literally had to put her on a specific chemotherapy drug before pregnancy because it was the one she could be pregnant on to try to kill the cells of her disease.
5: And yet she even opened up about the part about how that's a decision y'all had to make. There were other drugs available.
2: But she couldn't be on them pregnant.
5: If you plan on having children, you have to make a there's only an option that will allow you to still do that. And, you know, obviously having a family was something y'all wanted to do, but.
2: Is it weird listening to that podcast when you knew all that information anyway? It's like when I watch The Office, I do it for comfort. I know everything's going to happen, but you knew all that.
5: Yeah, I wanted to listen because I knew that Caitlin would be, I mean, I don't want to speak for her, but in my mind, like as a friend, I'm thinking like putting something out there like that, she's got to be nervous about it. And I wanted to hear it because I knew she'd do great. And I wanted to listen to support her and then send her a note and let her know like that I was proud of her and that she did a great job. And to be vulnerable like that is difficult, especially with a lot of the negative stuff she receives from people randomly for no reason.
2: Mm-hmm.
5: She's opening herself up to maybe even more of that for people that are just not nice people, but more so that she's doing it for the people that will appreciate hearing something like that or need to hear part of her story because it may relate to them in some way. So I wanted to listen to support.
2: Well, what's up? Go search for the Bobbycast. That's that podcast. And hit subscribe. That'd be cool. But yeah, that's up. Back in a second.
7: Coming up. Tell me something good.
2: Yeah. She's only 4, but she realized something wasn't right. And what she did next helped first responders get to the scene fast. 4 years old. Lunchbox has this story next. And tell me something good.
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1: 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Oh, got hammered in Castle Rock. There is so much snow on my back deck that my son has to dig out. That's why I gave birth to a boy. 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
1: 106.7 The Bull, Colorado's new country. It's Denise Plant. Glad you made it to work safely. They always say don't plant until Mother's Day, and bam, it happened just a few days before Mother's Day. Wish I would have listened. Lost a few plants for sure. On the way, I got Luke Bryan next, and I'm going to tell you about the show that is going to like blow you away, the finale on American Idol. They have so many guests lined up. 106.7 The Bull.
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106.7 The Bull, Colorado's new country. It's Denise Plant, Monday for the finale of American Idol. Leanne Womack, Brad Paisley, plus a whole lot of other artists are stopping by. It's Luke Bryan, country song came on 106.7 The Bull. Another

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Ko Wessel made a big announcement yesterday. His sixth studio album's going to drop June 12th, and it's called The Night Champion. It's kind of cool. On his Instagram page, he has a picture of himself and then a montage of clips of his younger self. 106.7 The Bull.

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It's Denise Plant. This song, well, it starts with drinks and ends with something you probably shouldn't tell your mama when you get home. It's Chris Lane. I don't know about you on The Bull.

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Russell on the Rocks. It's happening after 3 o'clock today. You get to qualify by winning a pair of tickets to see Russell Dickerson at Red Rocks May 13th. And then the grand prize winner gets a meet and greet. It's after 3 with Chelsea. Now Ella Langley and Shoes in Texas on 106.7 The Bull. We are Colorado's new country. Just

0: 106.7 The Bull, Colorado's new country with Thomas Rhett and What's Your Country Song. He's living his best life. He's a country star, a dad of five girls, hanging with Marshmallow, touring with Niall Horan, and now he's manifesting a Bruno Mars duet. It may happen tonight. Bruno Mars is performing in Nashville, so don't be surprised if we hear about the collaboration tomorrow morning.
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And when you're on 106.7 The Bulls page, press the little microphone and just say Grizzly Rose. You're automatically entered to win. I'm picking a winner at 1 o'clock. Good luck.

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That one kind of feels like you're scrolling your ex's Instagram at 1 a.m. and you know you shouldn't. Ella Langley, everybody wants to be you, so quit worrying about her, whoever that is. I'm Denise. 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

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Thomas Rhett put out on Instagram that he wants to collab with Bruno Mars. He knows every word to every song, and Bruno Mars is performing in Nashville tonight. It'll happen. 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

0: 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Congrats, Kara. You just won $1,000 cash. I hope you're happy.
1: Oh, thank you. I can't even describe it. I'm in a loss for words, and I'm one that talks all the time.

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Tucker Wetmore is out here making every brunette in Colorado suddenly think, oh, this song is from me. It's flirty, it's fun, and it's catchy. It's Brunette, 106.7 The Bull. Oh, no.

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It's Denise Plant, let's be honest. Morgan Wallen's rolling into Denver, and Powerfield is basically going to turn into a karaoke party, the world's largest. We're all going to be singing his songs. 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

106.7 The Bull, Colorado's new country. This song is for anybody who's totally saying they're okay, but they're stalking your story at midnight. It's Wish You Well. 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

0: 106.7 The Bull, Colorado's new country. It's Denise Plant. Before I get out of here, Miss Renee, you just scored $1,000 cash.
1: Oh, my God. No, I did. Oh, my
0: yes,
1: God.
0: Yes, you did. Congratulations. I'm so happy for you. Johnny Wilde's next. And, yeah, he's going to have another keyword coming your way about 110. I'll see you guys tomorrow. 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God bless.
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Well, the record-setting Colorado Avalanche didn't need 9 goals last night to beat Minnesota. Only took 5. Well, they scored 5, didn't even take that many. Now they have a 2-0 lead in the series. Next game Saturday in Minnesota. 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

Russell on the Rocks happens at Red Rocks May 13th with 106.7 The Bull. Chelsea has tickets coming up after 3 o'clock to see Russell Dickerson and a grand prize meet and greet. 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

I felt like a kid today with a work from home day. Kids are out of school, but the streets are basically clear. But that is some heavy, wet snow. Be careful moving it. 106.7 The Bull.

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Luke Bryan was our headliner over the weekend in Austin at iHeart Country Fest, and he didn't disappoint. He brought George Burge out for that new song of theirs, and they crushed it. 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

106.7 The Bull, after a Rocky Mountain low for snowpack this year in the high country, they got pounded several feet of snow. Much needed.

Win tickets to Russell Dickerson at Red Rocks May 13th. That's next week. We're calling it Russell on the Rocks. 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

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Maybe you're in the same position. $1,000 could definitely help, right? 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

we get a bunch of snow, obviously, today, right? We are supposed to be in the 80s by Monday. 80 degrees. How wild is that? 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

Man, in case you missed this, Morgan Wallen had a show this past weekend in Las Vegas, and he told the crowd mid-show, hey, I had five people that were set to do the walkout with me, and they all bailed, so he had to do it by himself. 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

0: 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All right, we have your chance to tickets all this week. 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

0: Heather, you won that $1,000 with the 9K payday. What's the plan?
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0: Responsible. I love it. Another chance at a grand is coming up next on 106.7 The Ball.

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It's Russell on the Rocks. We want to send you to see Russell Dickerson at Red Rocks 1 week from today. Your chance at tickets is coming up just after 4:45, and you have a chance at meet and greets. All right, don't go anywhere.

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1: You know what's so crazy? We are supposed to be in the 80s by Monday in Denver. 80 degrees on Monday. That is so wild. 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

0: Claire in Denver, we got a lot of snow in my backyard. 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
0: Yeah, that is definitely the silver lining. We desperately needed this moisture. 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

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And if you win tickets, you also qualify for meet and greets. All right, it's coming up in two songs on 106.7 The Bull.

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